0: uplifting and encouraging.
1: The River.
2: Hey, I'm Keith Stevens. Now, if you're like most people, you want to know that you have a purpose and can live it out each day. Well, Valerie Burton helps people do just that. She's a life coach and the author of several books, including a new one called Life Coaching for Successful Women.
3: I use a question that I've used for years around discovering your purpose, and it's really simple. It's, how is someone's life better when they cross paths with you? It was a question I needed to ask myself. You know, my mission is inspiring women to live more fulfilling lives. I do it through writing and speaking. But not everyone's mission or mission statement is related to their career. It will still apply both in your personal and your professional life. It really is one sentence. I mean, you might be the person that educates. You might be the bridge builder. You might be the one who connects people. I have a friend, I remember working with her years ago on her mission statement, and she was and she still is, a radio broadcaster that hosted a morning show. And when we got to the end, it was to share light and love through the power of communication. And everyone who would hear Lynn's voice would always say, oh, I love her voice. I just feel love. I just feel light when I hear her speak. It was perfect for her. So we all have one, and it probably comes pretty easily to you, so much so that you might even take it for granted because it's a gift.
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16: Mostly clear to partly cloudy through the night. Lows around 65. A light north wind. Sunny for Monday. Highs near 90. Mostly clear with lows in the lower 70s Monday night. Sunny and hot on Tuesday with a high around 95. I'm meteorologist Matthew Harding.
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3: When I was a little girl, my dad drove trucks, and I used to always say growing up that I had a desire to drive trucks, get married, and have a family. After college, things weren't going real well. I told my family, well, I'm going to go drive trucks. And my father put his foot down and said, absolutely not. No daughter of mine is going to drive trucks. So I didn't want to argue with dad, you know, so I kind of tossed that dream aside and said, well, I'll focus on maybe getting married and having a family. I wasn't finding the right guy. I kept praying about it and praying about it and praying about it. So finally, I'm in my 30s. I was crying out to God one Sunday morning at church. And next thing I know, the desire to drive truck again is in my heart. So I said, all right, God, you know, Dad has passed away. I'm going to pursue this. If you want to stop me, stop me. But if you want me to go ahead, then open doors. I had no money for registration a week before registration. Then a doctor that I work for says, you know, I have to go out of town. Can you come house it? Write me a check for the exact amount for registration 2 days before it's due. I went to school, started driving trucks, met my husband while I was at school, and we drove for a couple of years as a team, and then came off the road and had our family. I always say, you know, all of this because he said yes.
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0: Uplifting and encouraging, The River.
1: I'm Donna Cruz. Mark Twain once said, "The two most important days in your life are the day you were born and the day you found out why." Now, if that second day only came as naturally as the first, Jen Tringale is a speaker and writer. She's come to realize how important every moment can be in impacting someone else.
2: I just earlier this year was speaking at a Bible school, and at the end of my class, there was a young Asian student that came up, and he had tears in his eyes. And he said, "I'm so upset that my friend isn't here today. She came to this Bible school with me." And he said, "We were in Singapore 3 years ago, and we were in a prayer group praying and just asking God, what do you want us to do? And the word destiny kept coming up in our hearts." And he said, "So my friend got online and Googled the word destiny, and a video came up, and it was you preaching on destiny. And so my friend got on your website that she saw posted on this YouTube video, and we saw that you went to this Bible school. So we started saving money and believing God to go to this Bible school 2 years ago. And now here we are, and now you are our guest speaker today." I was just a puddle, and I just thought, you know, you just never know how God is using things to reach people all over the world. And because of the day and age we live in, He can. It's just amazing.
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13: Mostly clear to partly cloudy through the night, lows around 65, a light north wind. Sunny for Monday, highs near 90. Mostly clear with lows in the lower 70s Monday night. Sunny and hot on Tuesday with a high around 95. I'm meteorologist Matthew Harding.
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3: My senior year of high school, I had a teacher named Mrs. Wright. I had her for English 4, and I had actually been abused and trafficked for years at that point, and it finally started showing up that year and affecting me, and I OD'd at school, and she's the one that found me and practically saved my life and got me help. And then towards the end of the year, I had to go to the state hospital, and this woman fought for me and actually made a deal and went to the superintendent to make a deal so that I could graduate with my class. And she said, if you can make a B+ or better on your exam, you'll walk the next day. And I studied so hard and made 100 on that exam, and I got to walk. And it was because of this woman, and she's amazing.
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1: I'm Donna Cruz. Greatness. Sometimes we fall short of it because we get tired of trying to chase it. Erwin McManus is the pastor of Mosaic in Los Angeles and the author of several books, including The Last Arrow. He has a bit of advice on how you can find and sustain a life that strives towards greatness.
2: It's really hard to sustain greatness. You know, there isn't hardly a basketball player who hasn't had a game like Michael Jordan. And the problem is not having a game like Michael Jordan. The problem is having a game like Michael Jordan every single time you play. That's what made Michael Jordan Michael Jordan. You can have 5 minutes of greatness in your life. So go back and think to yourself, what are the 5 minutes where I thought to myself, this is who I want to be? Just identify those 5 minutes. This is the kind of man I want to be. This kind of woman I want to be. This kind of person I want to be. This is the kind of human being I want to be. And then try to recreate those 5 minutes. So don't be an overachiever. I'm going to change my life. That's a big task. I'm going to change the world. Pretty big undertaking. People have been trying for a long time. And how about changing 5 minutes of your life? And so I kind of like begin there. And then when I identify those 5 minutes, I go, you know, a lot of times what I find, those 5 minutes for me are unexpected. The 5 minutes where I'm a person of incredible kindness. When I brought compassion and kindness and grace, when I gave something that was so unexpected that it actually looked like Jesus.
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11: Mostly clear to partly cloudy through the night, lows around 65, a light north wind. Sunny for Monday, highs near 90. Mostly clear with lows in the lower 70s Monday night. Sunny and hot on Tuesday with a high around 95. I'm meteorologist Matthew Harding.
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1: Hey, I'm Stephen Curtis Chapman. 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
2: 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If you're everything you say you are, would you come close and hold my heart? I had never heard it before, and God reached out and held my heart. And I just wanted, if any, you know, women listen or whatever, and if they feel like that their heart's ripped apart and they don't know where to turn to God, because He's there.
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1: Hi, I'm Donna Cruz. Finding calm in the middle of your crazy would be easy if you could just hop on a plane to Hawaii whenever you want. But most of us can't do that. So what can you do? Nicole Johnson has written a book called Creating Calm in the Center of Crazy. She went to a retreat led by a friend and discovered you can have peace anywhere.
2: He had us picture in our minds a place that we had been before or had seen in a magazine or had always wanted to go in our minds, a place of peace, a place of strength and beauty. And then he began to walk us in our minds to that place, to seeing ourselves in that spot, and then to sit in that space. And I wasn't alone in the room in this experience, but I felt alone in those moments in my space. And when we were leaving our space and opening our eyes, I was wiping my own tears, and people around me were wiping their tears as well. That was my space that I could be in and access anytime I needed to be still in the midst. And, you know, there's a reason I always say God says, be still and know that I am God, or just stay busy and keep wondering if you are. That's where I go, oh, that's right. It's not all up to me. The world isn't going to fall apart.
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14: Mostly clear to partly cloudy through the night, lows around 65, a light north wind. Sunny for Monday, highs near 90. Mostly clear with lows in the lower 70s Monday night. Sunny and hot on Tuesday with a high around 95. I'm meteorologist Matthew Harding.
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3: 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And my life has never been the same.
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0: summer is my favorite season. 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

Summer is my favorite season. 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

0: 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Or does it?
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4: The summer atmosphere carries a heavy burden of water vapor. An invasion of tropical maritime air may carry as many as 40,000 tons of water vapor to the cubic mile of air. That gives rise to the ample rains of the warmer season, and on one hand, complaints about a high humidity on the other. The atmosphere is really a mixture of gases. The various gases generally remain in the same proportions except for water vapor, which is highly variable. Water vapor is such as a dynamic element of the weather that its measurement is an essential part of weather forecasting. The Weather Service has a variety of instruments to measure humidity. But in the home, it is measured every day in various other ways. When the humidity is high, the salt shaker refuses to produce, the sugar's lumpy, and the potato chips grow limp. Have you noticed? With high humidity, windows and drawers begin to stick. Mildew breaks out in the basement, cellar walls sweat, and hairstyles go to pieces. As the temperature goes up from moderate to warm and on to hot, the air's capacity to hold water vapor increases sharply. With the temperature at 60 degrees, air is capable of carrying more than three times as much moisture as it could at 30. And at 100 degrees, can retain three times as much water vapor as it can at 60. On the basis of weight, though, even the warmest, muggiest summertime air carries no more than about 3 ounces of moisture in 100 cubic feet of air. More with the Almanac after this.
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4: When forecasters talk about relative humidity, they're using a percentage, referring to the amount of moisture in the air compared with what it could contain at that temperature. If the relative humidity is 50%, it means the air is halfway toward complete saturation. At that point, the humidity figure would be 100%, and the air would be forming a fog or a cloud. Taken just by itself, relative humidity has no meaning. The figure also has to be considered along with the current temperature before it tells you much of anything. Meteorologists deal with humidity in various forms and under several names, but relative humidity is the sort that people feel. When it reaches the area of 70 or 80% in the summer, the evaporation of perspiration from the skin almost comes to a halt. Thus, the body is hampered in ridding itself of excess heat. Rivers of perspiration run down your face, your neck. But with relative humidity down at about 35%, this cooling action of evaporation then proceeds swiftly, and even at 90 degrees may feel even close to comfortable. As relative humidity increases from the zero mark up into the 90s, the hair on the human head literally lengthens by 2.5%. One weather instrument, the hygrometer, uses this reaction of a bundle of human air to write a continuous record of changes in humidity. The instrument is accurate within 4 or 5%. So now you know why your hairstyle doesn't hold together as the humidity rises. The hair simply is acting like a hygrometer. That's your almanac for today.
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4: 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Partly cloudy skies are expected out there for your Monday as we warm it up. It is going to be a hot week. Temperatures are forecast in the 90s all week today. Upper 80s, near 90 all around the area. An isolated shower threat is going to be possible. 20% for that as we go through the day. Partly cloudy skies, mild tonight, 73 for the overnight low. And then the real warm stuff kicks in. Temperatures in the mid-90s through the middle of the week. Tuesday, 94. Wednesday, 96. Thursday, 96. With lows in the mid-70s all the way through. And the next threat of any serious rain comes up on Friday. But temperatures still in the low 90s. And we're going to stay in the low 90s pretty much all week and then slide back into the 80s next week. But the opening couple of days of July, no doubt about it, will be scorchers. 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
7: 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Ohio farmers enrolled in the H2O Ohio program could soon see an extra financial incentive for their conservation efforts. The Ohio Department of Agriculture has announced a new partnership with Indigo Ag that will allow participating farmers to earn additional payments for conservation practices they're already implementing. Indigo Ag will verify those practices and convert the carbon stored in the soil into carbon credits purchased by companies like Honda. State officials say the partnership rewards good stewardship, supports water quality, and creates another revenue opportunity for farmers already participating in the H2O Ohio program. To learn more, you can find the full article today at ohioagnet.com. It's now time for today's market analysis, which is brought to you by the Louis Dreyfus Company, excited to bring the brand new soybean crush facility to Upper Sandusky, Ohio. Learn more about marketing your soybeans with LDC at 574-566-2113. Here's Ryan Martin.
8: Grain markets finished out the Friday period on a mixed note overall. Corn was a little bit higher. Soybeans and wheat were sagging through the day Friday. Pre-weekend harvest hedge pressure was felt in wheat, along with new Fonda selling. Chicago futures tested their prior June lows. As we take a look at other stories from Friday, energy prices were lower. 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
1: 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I'm Joe Everett. Now let's take a look at your overnight trade. July corn, 409, down 3.75. As we turn to soybeans, July, 11.19.5, down 6.75. And July wheat, 578, down a quarter. Now as we look at livestock from Friday's close, June live cattle, 257.45, up a nickel. July lean hogs, $92.92, up 22 cents. September feeder cattle, $367.67, down $3.70. 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
3: 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They get made fun of. 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
1: 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Ultra-processed foods. The name sounds like it's a bad thing, but there seems to be no agreed-upon definition for the term. So, multiple federal agencies are trying to come up with one. At Dairy Management Incorporated, Chad Gaylor is VP of Product Innovation and Food Safety. He says many states are also considering action.
2: With the state level and specific ingredients is that now you're going to have a patchwork for companies to try to make foods that meet all of these different attributes that they're laying out. So that becomes very difficult when you think about a supply chain reformulation or how they're going to do it. It likely could drive up food costs or decrease consumer availability of these different foods like dairy, depending on how those are implemented.
1: Gaylor says calling some foods ultra-processed in labeling can confuse consumers about the nutritional quality.
2: To help consumers make better choices with good intentions, these labels are coming out. And so it's very focused on processing right now and the number of steps or the number of ingredients, and it's not taking nutrition into account. So my personal opinion is it should be more of a matrixed approach where you are balancing the nutrition and the processing.
1: We'll dig into this further in tomorrow's show. That's Farm to Fork. I'm Daryl Anderson.
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11: 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When you need to be confident, your fungicide will perform. I'm Joe Everett. Currently 70 degrees outside already here at the farm this morning, and it's going to be a hot one today and for the next couple of days. We'll have your full forecast update for you shortly. 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Ohio farmers enrolled in the H2O Ohio program could soon see an extra financial incentive for their conservation efforts. The Ohio Department of Agriculture has announced a new partnership with Indigo Ag that will allow participating farmers to earn additional payments for conservation practices they're already implementing. Indigo Ag will verify those practices and convert the carbon stored in the soil into carbon credits purchased by companies like Honda. State officials say the partnership rewards good stewardship, supports water quality, and creates another revenue opportunity for farmers already participating in the H2O Ohio program. To learn more, you can find the full article today at OhioAgNet.com. 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
12: 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Farmers are no strangers to stress, but there have been major investments and improvements for resources to help them get through challenges they may be facing when it comes to their mental health. One of them is the Farm Stress Certified Program. Jamie Delafield with The Ohio State University shares more.
13: We take for granted, I think, sometimes that everybody understands what rural life is like, or that everybody maybe grew up on a farm and understands the demands that go along with that. That's not true. And so the Farm Stress Certified Program works to help counselors and licensed clinicians and licensed social workers understand when someone comes into their office and says, you know, I'm really stressed about the weather. What does that actually mean?
12: Plus, a conversation with Ohio's state climatologist, Dr. Aaron Wilson, talking about what Mother Nature might have in store this summer. And it could be on the dry side.
14: Not just because of El Nino, but what I look at it, yeah, we've had some short-term improvements to those conditions with the recent rainfall. But we're really coming off some big highs. 2017, 18, and 19 are three of the top 10 wettest years in Ohio. And we've seen declining precipitation trends really since then, back toward the long-term increase. It's kind of interesting, you know, because we get these droughts and we've had some big droughts, but then we also oscillate to these very wet periods, even in drought years, and back and forth. That's kind of a key signature of how our weather pattern has evolved here in Ohio.
12: 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Of course, the video version also on Facebook and our YouTube channel, Ohio AgNet TV. I'm Ty Higgins reporting.
11: Hey, thanks, Ty. With June being National Dairy Month, we get this update from Joel Panorwood.
15: June is National Dairy Month, and Ohio's dairy industry has changed dramatically over the years. The average dairy size has increased substantially. Still, though, many young families choosing to build a future in it. Near West Mansfield, over in the west central part of the state, Mike and Amalie Plotner are first-generation dairy farmers at Union Champ Dairy. Both also work off the farm, but they're steadily growing a brown Swiss herd and proving there's still room for small dairies in 2026.
16: We're currently first-generation dairy farmers starting out, and we milk brown Swiss and a variety of other stuff here. When we started, we were milking 18 cows with one 35-pound bucket milker, and it was taking about 4 hours twice a day to milk 18 cows. And last year, we got a pipeline put in and a new bulk tank last September. So we've made some improvements. It made quite a big difference.
15: The Plotners officially started shipping milk in 2022, and Mike works at the Nestle plant in Marysville, while Maley is finishing her pharmacy residency. And even with busy careers, mornings and evenings are spent in the barn.
16: Comparing it to what it is, you know, 50, 60 years ago, like from when our grandparents were milking and stuff, like, there's a lot of things that we do. I mean, we still have a glass pipeline and everything, but we also, all our cows have cow manager tags to where we can track heat cycles and everything else and health. And that way, like we said, with, you know, both of us having to work off farm for now, it's great that I can be at work and get a notification that, okay, when I get home, I got to breed this cow in 4 hours and check this one or whatever. So it's kind of a balance, but I think there's definitely starting to be more of a shift back towards the availability of smaller farms.
15: Dairy farming rooted in family history for them. Their goal is to continue that tradition while building something their own family can someday carry forward.
17: Why milk brown Swiss? Why milk cows at all in days like today? We both had grandpas that were dairy farmers. My grandpa was a milk tester, and he died when I was 3 years old. So I always grew up hearing about my grandpa's dairy farming experiences. So that kind of is what always made me really interested in dairy. And then he had the same experience where his grandpa was a dairy farmer. So we had just enough of it to make us interested, but not enough to hate it.
15: Reporting from Union County and Union Champ Dairy, I'm Joel Penorwood for the Ohio AgDat. Happy Dairy Month.
11: 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Well, it's going to be a hot one this week. Let's get a look at your forecast. 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
18: Turning hot and a lot more humid across the Buckeye State this week. I'm Chief Meteorologist Ryan Martin with a look at that Ohio Ag weather update. We've got nothing but heat and humidity in the forecast from today right on through the end of this week. Precipitation, nothing from today through early Friday. Now, I think Friday midday and afternoon, we may have to watch for a few scattered showers trying to come in from the west and northwest. These are going to be heat-based showers and thunderstorms, and we'll keep that pattern alive through the holiday weekend, the 4th and the 5th as well. As a matter of fact, we probably have to look for hit-and-miss scattered showers and thunderstorms through the 6th and 7th, so over a 5-day stretch, 100% coverage of rain. Combined, we probably see in that 5-day stretch anywhere from a quarter to 1 inch of moisture, so decent rain. High pressure builds in at midweek next week, and then we go back dry again for a large part of the rest of it. Maybe some scattered showers closer to Friday the 10th, but drying down for the following weekend. I'm Chief Meteorologist Ryan Martin.
11: 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Stay tuned. We'll have more as the Ohio AgNet continues.
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21: 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for that type of system, be able to put all that product together and everything that will work together, especially the control part of it that'll work to operate all those system components and put them all together for our customers.
20: Well, as hog producers know, that's a very important role to have to make sure everything works together. We are sort of at that pivotal time in the year here in Ohio as temperatures are about to change from a relatively mild fall into or spring into the early summer to now what looks like we are going to get the heat and humidity, and that heat stress can cause issues for swine. Tell me a little bit about some of the things producers need to keep in mind and why a properly designed system is so important in these extreme temperatures.
21: Yeah, it's very important for animals that are as comfortable as can be, especially when they get extreme temperatures, so that the more comfortable they are, the more they're going to be productive, kind of a thing. So the number one piece of equipment that we focus on is the fans. Our main goal is exchanging a lot of air in the summertime to get rid of that excess heat. So the fans, they need to be all in operational. They're clean. They're, the fan housing and the cones are not damaged in any way, especially if it's a belt drive fan, making sure that those belts are nice and tight. But, so we need the fans running, but also a good indication of how they're performing is based on the shutter. If that shutter is nice and open, then you know that it's moving a lot of air. If it's not, then either the fan itself is struggling or you have a lot of restrictions and not letting air you know, into the room to get out the fan.
20: That makes a lot of sense. Obviously, the volume is important of that airflow and that exchange. Talk a little bit about that in terms of evaporative cooling and the impact that needs to have.
21: Yeah, so the air needs to get into the room. So we've got these fans, of course, and we have different types of inlets depending on the type of system it is. One method is that we're going through curtains and evaporative cooling to get into that room. And that makes sure the curtain is down all the way, of course. And then with that evaporative cooling, it's a system where the water goes over a pad and then evaporates the water into the air and cools it a little bit. So making sure that the water is being supplied, that the pad is all getting wet so it can, you know, evaporate that air. But then over time, you know, that pad can get clogged. And we try to, you know, maintain that as best we can, but eventually that will need to get replaced. But just making sure that, you know, we get the air through that pad as best we can, and that the pad getting wet. That's the things you'd focus on with evaporative cooling.
20: Was you've seen the industry change over time. Technology obviously plays a large role. What are some of the newer technologies that excite you about just the advances it brings to this?
21: Yeah, so the biggest thing is the development of controls and the ability to monitor them remotely through your phone or tablet or whatever, and just being able to not only monitor it, but then know when something is wrong, and then being able to, you know, correct it in short order. That's the biggest things. I mean, from, you know, years ago, we had controls that didn't have that ability. So now we have, you know, we can add a little something to those older controls to give you a little bit of window in what's going on. And then, of course, latest control, like our Edge system, where, you know, it's just monitoring everything as far as equipment, if it's to be running or not, temperatures and all that. And then you can see it remotely is just as similar as you in front of it. Then also with an adequate alarm system that's all tied in, so that if there is something wrong, it's able to call whoever and notify them that there's something wrong.
20: AP Connect and the Edge sound like great products. Is there a website folks can go to learn more?
21: Yeah, automatedproduction.com is our website that you can go to learn all about our products.
20: Again, my guest today is Mark Oberreiter. He is a swine systems design engineer with Automated Production. We are talking about the importance of keeping those animals cool as we get into these hot summertime temperatures. Mark, thanks so much for your time today.
21: Thank you.
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11: 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Here's Ryan Martin.
18: Grain markets finished out the Friday period on a mixed note overall. Corn was a little bit higher. Soybeans and wheat were sagging through the day Friday. Pre-weekend harvest hedge pressure was felt in wheat, along with new fund selling. Chicago futures tested their prior June lows. As we take a look at other stories from Friday, energy prices were lower. That grabbed the attention of overnight traders Friday morning, and it does seem to be something it wants to hold in here for a bit longer. The big story for this week, tomorrow, we've got USDA's data dump. There's an estimated 2 billion bushels plus of U.S. 25-26 corn stocks, and we're hearing that securing cash corn not really been that easy as of late. Gulf corn is trading well above the prior 2 years. Strong inspections are expected later today, maybe over 2 million metric tons of corn on the weekly export inspections report. I'm Ryan Martin.
11: Hey, thanks, Ryan. Now let's take a look at your overnight trade. July corn trading down 4.25 to 408.5. September corn 417, down 4.75. As we look at soybeans, July 11.18 1/4, down 8 cents. August soybeans 11.28 1/2, down 8 cents. And July wheat 577 3/4, down 1/2. And livestock from yesterday's close: June live cattle 257.45, up a nickel. July lean hogs $92.92, up 22 cents. And September feeder cattle 367.67, down $3.70. 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
2: A famous trail passes next to this town, and that fact is celebrated in the local museum here yet today. However, the first settlers weren't keen on stopping here, for there was something they felt far more valuable miles ahead of them. The story is this edition of the American countryside.
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2: As Brian Jested explains, initially the place where we did this interview was seemingly not that special as compared to other places.
23: Well, people are originally coming through here initially on their way somewhere else. The trail that we were on was one of the alternative routes for the Oregon Trail initially, though it picks up the vast majority of its traffic for the Denver Gold Rush.
2: Brian shares the story from the Overland Trail Museum in Sterling, Colorado. He says the name of the trail can be confusing, as some other trails in the country use the same title. However, there's an easy way to remember this one.
23: The biggest, easiest difference to remember the Overland Trail is that the Overland Trail follows the South Platte River, and then the Oregon Trail follows more of the North Platte.
2: This trail passed through today's Julesburg, Colorado, where a route went south, passing through today's town of Sterling. Traffic picked up here when gold was discovered near Denver.
23: There were stagecoaches. There's also a lot of individual pioneers. I mean, the Denver Gold Rush is one of those things where there's people who had stages. There's also people who just came with handcarts or walked on foot.
2: Eventually, though, people began to settle the area, and they established a town here.
23: This wasn't originally a stop. So Sterling was originally founded or was named in the early 1870s by a man named David Levitt, who named the town when he was a railroad surveyor. So it wasn't really a town yet. It's just a name on the map. So he was originally a resident of Sterling, Illinois, and that's where the town gets its name because he saw the valley around here and he liked the look of it. He named it after his hometown at the time. Later on, he moved here with his family and took a go at ranching and decided it wasn't for him.
2: Today, Sterling is a place where people do stop, and with good reason, for there's good land for farming and grazing. That part of the story. Next time, as we travel the countryside in Sterling, Colorado, I'm Andrew McRae.
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25: 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Partly cloudy skies are expected out there for your Monday as we warm it up. It is going to be a hot week. Temperatures are forecast in the 90s all week today. Upper 80s, near 90 all around the area. An isolated shower threat is going to be possible. 20% for that as we go through the day. Partly cloudy skies, mild tonight. 73 for the overnight low. And then the real warm stuff kicks in. Temperatures in the mid-90s through the middle of the week. Tuesday, 94. Wednesday, 96. Thursday, 96, with lows in the mid-70s all the way through. And the next threat of any serious rain comes up on Friday, but temperatures still in the low 90s. And we're going to stay in the low 90s pretty much all week and then slide back into the 80s next week. But the opening couple of days of July, no doubt about it, will be scorchers. 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
5: Can pain be a good thing? Oh, my friend, there is something called redemptive pain. It's actually the way God uses pain in our lives to make us better people. It's the highest and best use of the pain that we'll go through. He doesn't waste hurt on us. I love these words of Paul to the Corinthians. God comforts us in all our troubles, and here's why. So that we can comfort others. When they're troubled, we'll be able to give them the same comfort God has given us. Think of it this way. God allows you and me to go through pain so that we can help other people. When we see life that way, it changes our perspective entirely. I'm Bob Fetterhoff with A Minute with the Master from Walk the Bible Ministries, Worcester, Ohio.
9: Back here to wrap up the Farm Hour as we get set to close out the month of June. We're joined, as always, at the start of the week by John Yost from the OSU Extension Office here in Wayne County. John, good morning.
7: Good morning.
9: Topic of discussion today, we're going to be talking about vaccine handling.
7: Yeah, you know, and I may be a little late, early in the game for 2026, but we're starting to get in that period, depending on where how producers are in the production cycle of their livestock. Late summer, fall is a time where we're thinking about giving vaccinations. Vaccine programs are really important for the health of our livestock, whether it's our adult animals and our young especially. Those vaccines are helping protect them from the diseases that are floating around out there. Some areas there are diseases or illnesses of greater concern than others, and knowing exactly what they are for you, as always, I encourage you to work with your veterinarian to develop a vaccination program that suits your physical location as well as your management style. But as we move into that, we can have this great vaccination program. There's a lot of great vets in the area that can tell you exactly what to do. But then we can have mistakes that happen in the application of that program. And one of our shortfalls that we try to do a lot of education on is the actual handling and administration of those vaccine products. You know, your vet may be setting that up for you, and you choose that. They'll give you the product, and you'll give the shots when you have time without them being there. And how you handle that vaccine is very important to how it can work, or whether how well that it works. Number one, these vaccines, again, they can come in several different forms. They may be something that you have to mix on site. Most of those have been refrigerated, and then you're taking them out of the refrigerator, you're hauling them out to your handling facility, then you're mixing them, and then you're putting those, giving those injections, and everything you do along throughout that process can diminish the effectiveness of how that vaccine works. So what we always recommend is, number one, the big ticket items is never expose your vaccine to direct sunlight. It's easy to, we're hopping in the truck, maybe we're driving to another field, we may have that bottle of vaccine and we throw it on the dash of our truck just for a little bit of time to shoot across town or move to the fields. That the heat from that setting in the window and that direct sunlight can actually degrade that vaccine and cause it to lose its effectiveness. So we always recommend having those vaccines in a cooler as you're transporting them, and even as you're there at your location and working to administer them. We don't want to mix up for these vaccines that we have to mix. We don't want to mix up any more than we can use within about 20 to 30 minutes of time. Our vaccine guns, we a lot of times will have these multi-dose syringes. Instead of taking one syringe per animal and filling those up and giving the injection, we may have a syringe that can give 20 or 30 doses in a row before we have to refill. There are some great coolers out there that you can purchase that have little slots that you filled that gun up, and then you can slide them in there, and it will hold those and keep that vaccine cool. So you're just pulling it out to give that injection really quick, and you're putting it back in, so it's only out of that away from that cool for maybe 4 or 5 seconds before it's back in. If you don't want to, some of those coolers are pretty expensive, and you can make your own. Simply the old styrofoam coolers, you can fill those with some ice packs or put some ice in them, and then just cut some holes in that styrofoam big enough to slide your gun down in, and that will help hold them. And a lot of these we talk about in our quality assurance programs. We have beef quality assurance, pork quality assurance. Giving those injections and giving them properly are really important. So beyond handling our vaccine right, we want to think about the needles that we're using to give those injections. We always want to use the smallest diameter and shortest needle possible to give those injections. We don't want to try to give those injections into wet animals. So days where it's rained, we want to avoid doing that, because as we're piercing the skin, that added moisture has collected some of the bacteria that's on the animal surface, animal skin, and when you give that injection, you can carry that pathogen in with the needle and have a localized infection. We also recommend, every 10 animals or so, you need to change your needle, because every time you stick an animal, that needle is slowly dulling, and you'll notice the longer you use a needle, those animals, that first animal may not even flinch, but as you get to that fifth animal, you may see them flinch a little bit, as we flinch when we get a shot, you may see that. So again, some of the discomfort that can occur from that needle is a little bit more barbed, and can cause some more pain, can carry in some more pathogens with it. So once every 10 animals, we want to switch those out. And then we always talk about where to give the injection on the animal. We always want to give that injection in the neck, whether that's an intramuscular, depending on the product, whether that's intramuscular or whether that's subcutaneous right underneath the skin. We want to give those in the neck. And again, we're trying to protect that end product quality. We don't want some of the carriers that are in these vaccines, and our antibiotics can be slightly caustic, and they can cause a kind of a localized necrosis in that area. We get those knots on animals' necks sometimes from giving, and even we may see that. I've got a knot on my arm where I got an injection one time, so we can have those localized reactions, but we want to think about the product that we're selling. And you know, the last thing you want to do is carve up a steak and have, you know, some type of cartilage or something that's formed in the middle of that. We want a nice, and if we're going to cause some type of damage, we want to think about, you know, we would rather that happen in a portion of the animal that's going to become ground beef versus that high dollar cut of beef, or whether that's a lamb chop. You know, a ribeye steak's running you $25 a pound, where your ground beef's running you $9 a pound. You know, we want to think about the economics of that. And then the last thing is, again, that withdrawal time. We do want to think all of our animal pharmaceutical products have a withdrawal time, and that is the time from that last medicine, last dose, until that animal can be harvested, or the milk can be consumed, or the fiber, if it's a sheep or goats, can be used. And each product can be different. So just like with our pesticides, we always encourage you to read the label and follow the directions, because the label is the law.
6: Finally, John, where are we at on the program front?
7: Yep. Next week, we're going to have our newsletter coming out that will have all of our fall and late summer program lineup. 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But we do want to remind you, too, that if you're down at the Mount Hope auction on the second or fourth Wednesdays of each month, I have an information booth where I'm handing out all of our fact sheets, OSU fact sheets, mainly our new ones that we have coming out, as well as a chance just to meet and greet producers. If you have questions and you're down at the sale, that's a great time for you to stop by. I have plenty of time to chat, staying there watching the sale. Also on July 22nd is our OSU Manure Science Review. 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

0: This is the River Morning Show. We're Josh and Hannah. And maybe it's coming tomorrow. Maybe it's something that'll happen today. Maybe it's something you think about from the past, or maybe you know in the future you're going to be there. It's like we read in Psalm 23, you're going to find yourself in the valley of the shadow of death. I don't want to be the bearer of bad news, but if you're not there right now, you can think back to times you have been, or you know that times will come that you're going to be there. It's easy to get stuck there, to get scared there, to feel abandoned there. This is a dark valley. This is where things go to die and you're in the middle of it. It's okay to go, yikes, this is not where I want to be. But we do well to look at the entirety of that sentence that we find in Psalm 23. It says, even though I walk through the valley of the shadow of death, I will fear no evil.
1: Yes.
0: Because you are with me. No fear. Because the good shepherd is here. I think oftentimes we sprint past that. We know that verse. And so we're like, yep, got it. Great. Good. But we need to look at it slowly and carefully. The fact that God Almighty is with you. This is from a book I was reading by Louis Giglio, where he says, no matter the troubles you're walking through right now, the good news is more than God helping you, he's with you in the sickness, at the graveside, when the job opportunity doesn't come through. He's with you when you receive hard news, in the chemo ward, in the storm and the wind and the trial, in that valley of death. God Almighty, your good shepherd, is right here in the midst of the difficulty with you. It's a game-changing revelation. You don't need to pray anymore, God, I'm in a storm, help me. Instead, it's, God, I'm in a storm, thank you for being with me. Now, how are we going to get through this together? Because you'll also notice in Psalm 23, you're walking through it.
1: Yes.
0: You're not seated or stuck in it. And God will keep you moving step by step so long as you stay hand in hand with him. Because God is with you.
2: Time now for a River News Report. The Ohio Mennonite Relief Sale is right around the corner, slated for July 10th and 11th this year at the Mount Hope Event Center. The overriding theme is for all to attend to support Mennonite Central Committee in its effort to reach across the globe to support those in need. Friday activities on the 10th will start at 4. 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There's a 1K Kids Fun Run, a 5K Run and Walk for Relief. All markets and food stands open for business all day. At 9 a.m., the live and online auction kicks in. Thousands of dollars in gift cards from area businesses. And, of course, the Saturday auction serves as the highlight, with about 100 handmade quilts and wall hangings available, several hundred general items, including handcrafted furniture, hand tools, lawn equipment, and a lot more. At a recent ceremony, Wayne County Sheriff Tom Ballinger presented Sergeant Dan Broom an award of valor for his actions in the line May 12th after sustaining a serious injury. The incident left Broom seriously wounded after being stabbed in the upper thigh. The ceremony also honored citizen David Logan, whose decision to stop and help the two wounded officers left a lasting impression. Ballinger was stabbed in the arm that day. Logan arrived not knowing the officers and jumped in to help. Headlines on a Monday, Mike Breckenridge, 104.5, The River.
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9: Hot and muggy weather coming our way this week. We will see some patchy fog this morning, otherwise plenty of sun, the high low 90s. Tonight partly cloudy, low 75, or high tomorrow mid-90s.
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0: We're Josh and Hannah. It's the River Morning Show. Good morning. And maybe in your house, it's a hug. Maybe it's a can of caffeine-free Diet Coke.
1: It's so weird.
0: What is it that your pet weirdly hates? For us, in my house, it's the hug. Anytime I hug my wife, my dog Ollie appears out of nowhere and he is not having it.
1: Mm-hmm.
0: And for you guys, you're very large dog.
1: Huge bear. Dog. We just learned he's terrified specifically of the caffeine-free Diet Coke cans.
0: Because he's fine with a silver can.
1: But will not stand for the gold.
0: The gold one?
1: No go. Terrified, runs away.
0: They can't even see colors. Anyway,
1: just
0: I don't
1: growls
0: know.
1: Growls at it.
0: Yeah, whatever. Producer Mike, some people are jumping in on text. What do you got?
2: Jason in Worcester said, I'm a musician, but my cat hates when I pick up my guitar.
1: Oh, no.
2: She starts hissing and runs away.
0: Jason.
1: Oh.
0: Maybe we need a different hobby.
1: Or a music instructor.
0: Yep, me. Keep practicing, bruh. Okay, anyway, thanks for listening. What else?
2: Stacy in Circleville said, my dog named Joe hates the wireless printer.
0: Yeah, I could see that.
1: Yeah, I mean, that's scary. All of a sudden, this machine is pushing things out like magic.
2: Yeah, he doesn't like it when you try to load it with paper, and he doesn't like it when anyone starts printing from
0: it. Yeah, for sure. I could see like a dog jumping and running away.
2: Julian Worthington said, my 100-pound moose of a dog is terrified of hair ties.
1: What?
0: Hair ties? Julie, are you shooting him at the thing? What's going on?
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4: Time now for a local Sports Ohio report. Guardians able to rally Sunday and beat Seattle 6-5 to win the rubber match of their series in Cleveland. Guardians scored 5 runs in the 8th inning to steal victory from defeat. Cleveland was just 4 of 13 with men in scoring position, but 2 of those hits came in the 8th inning. A big 2-run double by Reese Hoskins and a big 2-run single by Chase DeLauder led the comeback. Meanwhile, golf will have a playoff today in Connecticut. Scottie Scheffler and Victor Hovland tied at the Travelers, but they delayed to start because of rain. Too dark to finish. They'll start a playoff this morning. Heron Yu recovered from a rough start. She won on the women's PGA for her first major. 2-shot victory over Ina Yoon in Minnesota at the LPGA Tour Championship. Former Rookie of the Year wins for the first time. And Canada beat South Africa 1-0. Its first knockout match victory in a World Cup soccer event ever. Mike Breckenridge, 104.5, The River.
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0: uplifting and encouraging the river. This is the River Morning Show. All right, so we've had a couple of days off. It's back into the work week, but let's not jump too fast in. Let's review. Hannah, how was your weekend?
1: It was really good. So Friday was my husband's birthday.
0: Oh, yay!
1: We went out to dinner, celebrated him. I got to give him his gift, which I've been super pumped about.
0: That's so exciting.
1: Because for years now, he's just been like every Christmas, he's been nonchalantly saying, I would love the leg lamp.
0: From A Christmas Story.
1: From A Christmas Story.
0: That is my favorite leg lamp. Christmas movie.
1: I know. And then when we got married, we realized that somebody down the street had one in their window.
0: No.
1: And so he's been looking for one forever. And I finally found a place that sells them. And I got him one, and he was so thrilled. It even came in the box that says Fragile.
0: Yes, must be Italian.
1: I know. So we're really pumped, just excited, even though he now has to wait months to put it up. But we have it.
0: No, he doesn't.
1: We'll be that house. Yes, he does.
0: No, okay.
1: That is not going up.
0: I'm not
1: going
0: to get into the argument.
1: In the summertime. Okay. Absolutely not.
0: All right.
1: But so that was really fun. And then on Saturday, it was his diapers and dad party.
0: Yeah.
1: So a bunch of his buddies, they got pizza and celebrated that, you know, he's going to be a first-time dad. And everyone bought a box of diapers.
0: That's amazing.
1: And I have like the leaning tower of diapers in my garage right now, which I'm like, score. Okay, one pizza and pool party for the husband means all the diapers for us.
0: So that'll last you at least a week.
1: Yeah, right. I did open one box to put in the nursery and I was like, oh, well, that's like, I looked at it. I was like, yeah, that will last me like 3 days.
0: Mm-hmm.
1: So gosh, I don't know if we're ready for how fast we're going to go through these.
0: No, you're not.
1: But it was a wonderful weekend.
0: Do you guys have one of those like diaper genies or whatever to put the diapers in?
1: Like the trash can?
0: Yeah.
1: We have the knockoff version.
0: That's fine. Just something to try to keep the odor inside.
1: Yes, we do. We set that up. My mom came over and helped me with the nursery over the weekend as well. So it's like 90% done.
0: Absolutely needed that piece.
1: Yes. How was your weekend, Josh?
0: It was really good. Like Saturday morning, my son, Will, made good on his Father's Day gift.
1: Okay.
0: So he gave me a note and he's like, let's go out for coffee and then I want to take you to this vinyl store.
1: Cute.
0: So we did. We went and we were just flipping through vinyls. I found something super retro. But here's the thing. It's also a retro toy store.
1: Oh.
0: I was reliving my childhood.
1: What did you see?
0: There was a bunch of G.I. Joe stuff, a bunch of Transformers
1: stuff. What was that stretch guy?
0: Stretch Armstrong.
1: They didn't have him,
0: but they had things like it.
1: Yeah, they had
0: these little tiny rubber, like they're called muscle men. They're like an inch tall, and they're these different characters. I had a bazillion of those. Hannah, I'm old enough. My childhood is now antique.
1: I know, honestly. I was just going through all the different games that were in my grandparents' basement, like Mystery Date.
0: 1,000%. It was probably there. It was probably
1: now
0: there.
1: I need to go play it, though.
0: I know.
1: It's so fun.
0: I was taking pictures of the stuff, sending it to my brother, and he's like, I smell 10 years old again. You know, it's like I am living my childhood through these pictures.
1: Amazing.
0: By the way, I didn't even notice this, but I remember now the leg lamp. There was a bobblehead leg lamp there. I got to go back and get it.
1: There you go.
0: I have to go back and get it
1: now.
0: We went to a wedding on Saturday. My wife played piano. I sang. It was beautiful. And then we had our final grad party yesterday for all of the kids who invited me and my wife and our kids to their grad parties.
1: Oh, was there any surprise cool food? That's the best part.
0: Yes, they had it at this place called the Blueberry Patch, which is in Mansfield.
1: That's adorable.
0: It's amazing.
1: So like blueberry pie?
0: Blueberry everything.
1: All right.
0: You can even pick your own blueberries at the summertime.
1: Oh my goodness. Mm-hmm. I didn't know that was in Ohio.
0: Oh,
1: that's so cute.
0: And it's not that far away.
1: Yeah.
0: So anyway, spent the rest of the day watching the first World Cup knockout match.
1: Oh, yeah.
0: And Canada won right at the end.
1: Uh-huh. Uh-huh.
0: Spoiler alert. So the weekend was full, hopefully for you too. And hopefully we'll get this work week started off on the right foot today. Thanks for listening.
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3: 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I'm Joe Everett.
0: Soybean futures ended the week slightly lower on Friday after failing to build on Thursday's strong rally. July beans slipped just over a penny as weakness in wheat and soybean products weighed in on the market. Still, strong export sales and a record crush pace continue to provide underlying support. Traders are now turning their attention to Tuesday's USDA grain stocks and acreage reports, with expectations for larger soybean acreage and more than a billion bushels of old crop beans still in storage. As we look at the wheat markets, they also finished lower, pressured by harvest progress and improving supply expectations heading into this week's USDA reports. Thanks for joining us. 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
16: Muggy weather coming our way this week. We will see some patchy fog this morning. Otherwise, plenty of sun. The high low 90s. Tonight, partly cloudy. Low 75. Or high tomorrow, mid 90s.
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1: And here's a happy heart story for you that shows you are never too old to be a kid again.
0: I like this.
1: There's a senior living community that turned their front lawn into one giant slip and slide.
0: A senior living center.
1: Yes, with a slip and slide.
0: This is not for the grandkids coming to visit.
1: This is for the residents. They had firefighters keeping the slide soaked, and caregivers were helping residents into inner tubes. Like these, I wish I could show the picture. They're massive, so you know that they're like safe.
0: Yeah, they're nice and tucked in. Okay, well, that makes a little more sense. Continue.
1: Yes, and then they brought in college football players that were just cheering everybody on so and also good. Helping the residents. One resident is an Army veteran, and he said he had to keep telling himself, I can do this, I'm a soldier. I can do this, I'm a soldier.
0: Yes, sir, you
1: before
0: can.
1: Before taking the ride.
0: Salute.
1: Yes, yes. I love that he had to amp himself up, but then there's just a massive smile on his face.
0: Wow.
1: For one afternoon, nobody was thinking about doctor's appointments or getting older. They were just laughing, flying across the slip and slide.
0: I love the fact they had firefighters there to keep it wet, but also firefighters know medical things.
1: Yes, just in case. And that's a happy heart story for you.
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0: Time to put yourself on blast. 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And I need you to fill in the blank because I'm standing here alone, really old, all by myself. 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
3: 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At 9 a.m., the Live and Online auction kicks in. 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And, of course, the Saturday auction serves as the highlight with about 100 handmade quilts and wall hangings available, several hundred general items, including handcrafted furniture, hand tools, lawn equipment, and a lot more. At a recent ceremony, Wayne County Sheriff Tom Ballinger presented Sergeant Dan Broom an award of valor for his actions in the line May 12th after sustaining a serious injury. The incident left Broom seriously wounded after being stabbed in the upper thigh. The ceremony also honored citizen David Logan, whose decision to stop and help the two wounded officers left a lasting impression. Ballinger was stabbed in the arm that day. Logan arrived not knowing the officers and jumped in to help. Headlines on a Monday, Mike Breckenridge, 104.5, The River.
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1: Very hot.
10: Hot and muggy weather coming our way this week. We will see some patchy fog this morning. Otherwise, plenty of sun. The high, low 90s. Tonight, partly cloudy, low 75. Or high tomorrow, mid 90s.
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0: Praying.
1: 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Somebody's praying. This is the River Morning Show. We're Josh and Hannah.
2: How old are you?
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1: Listen, the bus is really big and there's all kinds of room for underneath it. How did you know you were getting old? 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Call or text 800-609-1049. I mentioned just a moment ago, I had to pluck an ear hair the other day. It was too long and it was in a spot it doesn't belong.
4: Now, was it, here's a question. Was it the same color as your hair? You have brown hair.
1: Right.
4: Or was it like gray or ashy colored?
1: It was really fine. Okay. So I don't actually know.
4: It was just without color?
1: It wasn't transparent? Clear. No, it's... If I couldn't see it well, that probably means it was whiter than I would like to admit.
4: Interesting. Okay.
1: All right. Okay. So I'm not alone, though, right, Danette? How did you know you were getting old?
5: So I have the wonderful tri glasses, you know, the...
1: Trifocals, yeah?
5: Yes, trifocals. I couldn't see. I'm old. I can't see. So I had that. So I had to go to Kroger, and I couldn't see the bottom tag. And I had to ask this kid next to me, say, hey, can you please read that label for me, because I can't see it.
4: Hopefully he was kind, and so, he did.
1: Yeah, right, that went well.
5: He did, and it was a little embarrassing because, that's when I knew I was old.
1: Yeah.
4: Well, you know what's great? It gave you an opportunity to connect with your community. We're going to find the silver lining in this.
1: Wow, you are really... Hannah, you're looking in your quad focals for that silver lining.
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7: Time now for a local Sports Ohio report. Guardians able to rally Sunday and beat Seattle 6-5 to win the rubber match of their series in Cleveland. Guardians scored 5 runs in the 8th inning to steal victory from defeat. Cleveland was just 4-13 with men in scoring position, but 2 of those hits came in the 8th inning. A big 2-run double by Reese Hoskins and a big 2-run single by Chase DeLauder led the comeback. Meanwhile, golf will have a playoff today in Connecticut. Scottie Scheffler and Victor Hovland tied at the Travelers, but they delayed to start because of rain. Too dark to finish. They'll start a playoff this morning. Heron Yu recovered from a rough start. She won with the women's PGA for her first major. 2-shot victory over Ina Yoon in Minnesota at the LPGA Tour Championship. Former Rookie of the Year wins for the first time. And Canada beat South Africa 1-0. Its first knockout match victory in a World Cup soccer event ever. 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
4: 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Why is it called joshing around?
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0: 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I know that much.
4: 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We do not throw away perfectly good food in my household.
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2: Muggy weather coming our way this week. We will see some patchy fog this morning, otherwise plenty of sun, the high low 90s. Tonight partly cloudy, low 75, or high tomorrow mid 90s.
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1: Let's play a quick game. 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
1: Yes, your River DJs, River staff, all live, work, worship, and serve right here in Ohio. 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This is home. Next one. 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
1: Yes, yes. And here's another one. Did you know the River is first and foremost a ministry?
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1: Okay, check that box. 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
11: Very hot and muggy weather coming our way this week. We will see some patchy fog this morning, otherwise plenty of sun, the high low 90s. Tonight partly cloudy, low 75, or high tomorrow mid 90s.
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0: Josh, she's Hannah. Good morning. It's the River Morning Show. And you probably thought somewhere along the way in your life, you need to earn your way to God. Mm. This is kind of how we are wired. We got to check these boxes. We got to show ourselves strong and worthy. And then we're good. You know, we can like prove it. But nothing could be further from the truth.
1: Wait, he said what?
0: What Jesus actually said is, come to me, all you who are weary and heavily burdened, and I will give you rest.
2: Yes.
0: How opposite is that?
2: Mm-hmm.
0: And I think Jesus knew we were going to be tired because of the first part. Because we're striving. Because we're trying to prove it. Because we're trying to earn it. And it is an exhausting rat race. We're on a wheel going nowhere. Mm. And then Jesus pipes up and says, by the way, when you get tired enough, I'm ready.
2: Yes.
0: I'm waiting for you.
2: Yes.
0: Weary and heavily burdened has described me so many times in my life. My mind gets going and it just won't stop. And I know that's you too, right? Yeah. So it's everybody. We don't like to admit it, or we don't think we can admit it. But Jesus welcomes you. Your fatigue, your burdens, your worries, your questions. To come to Jesus, we have to admit our weariness. First to ourselves, and then to Him. After all, He said you can, and you should, because He's ready for it.
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0: uplifting and encouraging the river. Good morning. It's the River Morning Show. Okay, you have heard of extroverts.
1: Mm-hmm.
0: Hannah is one. You've heard of introverts. I am one. But have you heard of otroverts?
1: Otroverts.
0: Not oat like oatmeal, O-T. Otroverts.
1: No, I have not.
0: I hadn't either.
1: What's an otrovert?
0: Okay, so by the way, after this conversation and the definition of otrovert, I'd like to hear from one. So as we're going through this, you're like, wow, this is me. Get ready to call because I want to hear what this is like from your perspective.
1: Okay.
0: Okay, and I'm not like a freak show. It's just this is a different way to look at a person's personality. So listen close. An otrovert is somebody who is ultra independent.
1: Okay.
0: A social observer who... They have empathetic, feels they are a value-driven, deep individual. They have deep connections. They lack interest in joining social groups, though. They don't want to be a part of the club. They don't want to be a part of a political party. And they're not going to root for the sports team.
1: Okay.
0: So individual relationships and connections are tippy-top for an otrovert. But they're not going to go to the party.
1: That sounds like an introvert.
0: No.
1: What's the difference?
0: The deep connection for the introvert is like minimal. Otroverts have a bunch of these, but they're not all connected.
1: Okay. Oh,
0: you know what
1: I
0: mean?
1: Yes.
0: Otrovert. Otroverts do not base their identity, it says, on whether socializing drains or energizes them, but on the belief they do not belong to any specific group or tribe.
1: I can actually think of a few friends of mine that would stand in this group.
0: Like you think?
1: That, yeah, because like one in particular, love you, refuses to be a Buckeye simply because everyone's a Buckeye.
0: Otrovert.
1: Yeah, and she has her own individual people, but they're not connected to each other.
0: Otrovert!
1: Yes. Oh, this makes so much sense. I understand you now, friend.
0: Yes.
1: I see it.
0: Yes. So, again, this is not right, wrong, indifferent. This is a third group of people who have probably felt overlooked or put into a group like extrovert or introvert. They have no business being in.
1: Yeah, they didn't really fit.
0: And they don't want to be in it because they don't like groups.
1: They don't want to be a part of a group.
0: Like, stop it. Actually, they're probably going to hate this because I'm putting them in the otrovert group.
1: Yeah.
0: It's okay.
1: Mm-hmm.
0: You'll stand alone.
1: In your group.
0: In your group of you.
1: Yeah.
0: All right. So, otrovert, call. I want to hear what this looks like in life. Call or text as well. 800-609-1049. I did not have on my bingo card doing a social experiment today.
1: I know, but here we are.
0: Yeah.
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5: 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I'm Joe Everett. In the grain markets on Friday, corn finished mostly steady to a bit softer, with July down 2 cents at 4.12¾, while December edged up a penny and a half to 4.41½. Trade was quiet ahead of Tuesday's big USDA acreage and grain stocks reports, with traders still weighing strong export demand against expectations for large old crop supplies. As we turn to soybeans, they also closed mixed, with July down just over a penny at 11.26¼ and November slightly lower. The market remains range-bound with support holding near $11 as traders also look ahead to those key USDA numbers next week. Thanks for joining us and have a great day, everyone. 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
12: Muggy weather coming our way this week. We will see some patchy fog this morning, otherwise plenty of sun, the high low 90s. Tonight partly cloudy, low 75, or high tomorrow mid 90s.
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0: 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You're starting the week with encouragement. 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
1: And here's a happy heart story for you that shows you are never too old to be a kid again.
0: I like this.
1: There's a senior living community that turned their front lawn into one giant slip and slide.
0: A senior living center.
1: Yes, with a slip and slide.
0: This is not for the grandkids coming to visit.
1: Nope, this is for the residents. They had firefighters keeping the slide soaked, and caregivers were helping residents into inner tubes. Like these, I wish I could show the picture. They're massive, so you know that they're like safe.
0: Yeah, they're nice
1: and tucked in.
0: Okay, well that makes a little more sense. Continue.
1: Yes, and then they brought in college football players that were just cheering everybody on,
0: so
1: and also
0: good.
1: Helping the residents. One resident is an Army veteran, and he said he had to keep telling himself, I can do this, I'm a soldier. I can do this, I'm a soldier.
0: Yes, sir, you can.
1: Before taking the ride.
0: Salute.
1: Yes, yes. I love that he had to am himself up, but then there's just a massive smile on his face.
0: Wow.
1: For one afternoon, nobody was thinking about doctor's appointments or getting older. They were just laughing, flying across the slip and slide.
0: I love the fact they had firefighters there to keep it wet, but also firefighters know medical things.
1: Yes, just in case. And that's a happy heart story for you.
2: Time now for your River Business Report, where OpenAI has restricted the release of its new AI model at the request of President Donald Trump's administration. The move is part of a government effort to vet AI products for cybersecurity risks. OpenAI's new model, GPT 5.6 Sol, will be available to only about 20 customers handpicked and approved by the administration. The government's actions have sparked criticism, with some experts warning that unpredictable intervention could hinder U.S. companies. And new federal figures show that about 3 million fewer Americans had Affordable Care Act health insurance plans in February compared with the same time a year ago. The Department of Health and Human Services suggesting the 13% drop is due to a federal crackdown on fraudulent enrollment. I'm Ron Hamilton for 104.5 The River.
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8: Dangerously hot weather building in this week and bone dry weather until Friday. Plenty of sunshine as we're finishing off today. The high 90. We're in the low 70s tonight. And then into the middle 90s for the high Tuesday. Looks like for Wednesday, too, you factor in the humidity. We have a heat index value. The field site temperature near 105. I'm meteorologist Jennifer Naramore.
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0: you're good.
1: We're Josh and Hannah. This is the River Morning Show. And man, this was an eye-opener.
0: What did we learn?
1: The sermon at church yesterday was a reality check for everybody listening, me included. Most people don't abandon Jesus all at once. It happens over a period of time. It's a drift. It's a drifting away. In the New Testament, in the book of Hebrews, chapter 2, verse 1, it says, "So we must listen very carefully to the truth we have heard, or we may drift away from it."
2: Yeah.
1: It is a really important warning against something we don't consciously do, but it will happen when we stop praying, when we stop reading the Bible, when we stop going to church, when we stop worshiping. We will drift away. It is our natural bent to go away from Jesus. Nobody drifts toward a closer relationship with God. So I had to ask myself, am I drifting away from Jesus? Now, I don't think so, but I have found prayer and reading and worship easy to skip.
2: Yeah.
1: Even when I'm standing there in church, it's easy to just sing the songs, do the things, sit down and be done. Am I really thinking about the words I'm saying? Am I spending time driving into the river every morning in prayer? I got an hour in the car. What am I using that for? Do I pray during the day? Do I even pray at my meal? Sometimes I don't, just because you're one thing, next thing, next thing.
2: And you are not standing alone in that.
1: Right.
2: It's
1: right.
2: So easy to let the quote unquote busyness of the world get in the way.
1: Yeah. And it's, I mean, I don't want to be like embarrassed to admit it, because I think this is real and like we deal with this. And so this is what hit me as I'm listening to the sermon. And so like, it's like Haley from the afternoon show says, I don't know who needs to hear this, but like, I know I did. So here's, he finished the sermon with this. Here's how to avoid drift. One, regularly place yourself under the teaching of God's word. Two, keep the gospel in focus. Three, stay connected to God's people. And four, deal quickly with spiritual drift. Don't go, maybe, and just leave it. I have to intentionally push back in to my relationship with God.
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1: Hard Times by Paramore definitely, I think, summarizes the story of Job pretty nicely. So if there's one that you want to add, if there's one that you can think of, you can join the show, 800-609-1049. 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

0: 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They're proven for the number one toughest corn diseases with long-lasting residual. When you need to be confident, your fungicide will perform. I'm Joe Everett. Grain markets are gearing up for one of the biggest USDA report days of the year coming up on Tuesday. The agency will release its planted acreage and quarterly grain stocks reports, giving traders a fresh look at how many acres of corn, soybeans, and wheat are actually planted, along with the current grain supplies. Recent surveys suggest farmers planted more corn and fewer soybeans than the USDA estimated back in March. Those updated numbers, combined with weather forecasts and export demand, could spark plenty of movement in the grain markets as the growing season continues. This report could set the tone for the grain markets heading into the heart of the growing season. Thanks for joining us, and have a great morning, everyone. I'm Joe Everett, and this is the Ohio Agnet.
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11: Dangerously hot weather building in this week and bone dry weather until Friday. Plenty of sunshine as we're finishing off today. The high 90. We're in the low 70s tonight. And then into the middle 90s for the high Tuesday. Looks like for Wednesday, too, you factor in the humidity. We have a heat index value. The field site temperature near 105. I'm meteorologist Jennifer Naramore.
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0: place. Sometimes people do things and your just reaction is only, you didn't think that through, did you? I'm Joe. It's uplifting and encouraging the river. I had something like that happen this morning. I woke up. The first thing I do when I wake up in the morning is I look at my phone, go through texts, go through emails. And I noticed that, like, at some point during the night, my internet provider sent me an email to tell me that my internet wasn't working. And then a couple hours later, I got another email that told me that the internet was working again. And I was like, you guys didn't think that through, did you? Make it make sense. I didn't have internet. How would I see your email?
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1: 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I'm praying.

0: It's John Reddick. He'll be at Rock the Lake Community just a little more than a month now. August 1st is going to be the time to do it. And if you're sitting there and you're like, I'm definitely going to go, but I have a friend I'm thinking of that I would love them to go with too. Look, I'm telling you this. Some of the best concerts I've ever been to have been free concerts. In fact, I remember when I was 14 years old, I was a new Christian. Somebody from church, this girl that I was kind of crushing on at my youth group, was like, hey, Joe, there's this big festival. It's called Lifelight Festival. I grew up in Sioux Falls, South Dakota. And they're having this Christian music festival. Would you come with me? I was like, sure, how much is it? She goes, it's free. I was like, great. I get to hang out with you. It's free. I'm not out of any money. I can listen to some hymns and kumbaya for a couple hours and get through this. Yeah, actually, I'm telling you this. 2003 was the year I fell in love with Christian music. It's when I realized that Christian music was really cool. Like, they had artists like Newsboys and Audio Adrenaline and Sonic Flood, and I fell in love with it. It's the time that I really realized that, like, Christian music can be really good and really cool. And if you have that friend that's kind of newer to the Christian faith and you want to introduce them to Christian music, Rock the Lake is the perfect place for that because it's free and the lineup this year is incredible. Torrin Wells, Megan Woods, John Reddick. 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The
1: River. 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I'm Ty Higgins. 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Brett Sampson is their district sales manager for Ohio. And Brett, what are some of the challenges you're seeing across the countryside these days?
2: You're seeing variable crop growth stages throughout the counties. The things we're concentrating on now is late season side dress. We're concentrating on Y drop. The nutritional needs for the crops before they are actually calling for the nutrition. We're trying to pump the plants up before the need arises. That's the key.
1: Markets lower at midday with corn down 9.5 to 9.75. The beans off 13.75 to 15 cents and wheat down 5 to 5.75. From the Marion County Fair, I'm Ty Higgins for the Ohio AgNet. We'll see you down the road.
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8: Dangerously hot weather building in this week and bone dry weather until Friday. Plenty of sunshine as we're finishing off today. The high 90. We're in the low 70s tonight. And then into the middle 90s for the high Tuesday. Looks like for Wednesday, too, you factor in the humidity. We have a heat index value. The field site temperature near 105. I'm meteorologist Jennifer Naramore.
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0: uplifting and encouraging the river. I'm Joe. You know, failure is one of those things that everybody experiences at some point in time, and nobody really enjoys it. Sometimes it's a hard life lesson. So Facebook has a way of doing that. It reminds me of things that I experienced before. And every year, this one status comes up, and I'm never quite sure how it's going to make me feel. About 4 years ago, I got let go from a job, and it really, really hurt. And every time, you know, I made a status to people that followed me from the city that I used to live in and everything, just letting them know, hey, I'm no longer at the radio station anymore. And I think when you have a job that is, you know, you're in front of people every day and then you go missing, people are wondering what happened. The truth of it was I got let go, and it was hard. And so every time the status would come up where I was being positive and saying, hey, you know what, I'll see you guys again, you'll hear from me again, a little part of me that had a lot of anger and sadness and resentment, and every year would come up. But this is the first year where that status came up, reminded me all the emotions I used to feel. At the time, I was embarrassed for getting let go. I felt like I disappointed my coworkers. I embarrassed my family, disappointed God. But this is the first year I can look back and read the status and be like, you know what? That was by far the best thing that could have happened to me. I didn't realize it at the time, but I was spiritually drained. My passion for the job was declining by the day. And after getting let go, this forced me to take a sabbatical that I didn't know I needed. While I was there, I got to work part-time at another radio station in a different format. I rediscovered my passion for radio again. Started really enjoying it. I did have to leave that city, but God led me to Columbus, where this is by far the most fun and the most loved I've ever felt at a radio station. And it just goes to show that, you know, it was failure. Didn't succeed at the radio station I was at. But God knew what I needed well before I did. And there was times where it was painful and humbling, but you know what? I am beyond grateful for it.
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1: All right, the struggles of moving into a new home. If you've ever experienced that before, you know that everything's new. You're trying to find out where to go for the grocery store, where the route to take to work again. Things are just tough. I'm Joe. It's uplifting and encouraging. The river. I'm actually going through that this past weekend, I should say. Moved into the apartment my fiance Kirsten and I are going to live in once we get married. I had to move in earlier because my lease is up. So yesterday, I start cooking dinner for the first time. And like, I thought an oven was an oven. You know what I mean? Like, how hard can it possibly be? I've been using ovens since I was a kid. It's not that hard. I'm telling you, I had no idea how to work this thing. I was pushing buttons, typing in numbers, throwing food in there, hoping that it gets warm. Eventually, I got to the point where I'm like 85% sure I'm doing this right now. But still, there was part of me that's like, okay, once you're done cooking, I got the chicken cooked and everything like that. But once you're done cooking, I'm like, did I turn it off okay? So I actually set my alarm in the middle of the night to wake me up to make sure that I can go out and make sure my oven is off at like 2 o'clock in the morning to make sure I didn't burn the apartment down.
2: Time now for a River News report. The Ohio Mennonite Relief Sale is right around the corner, slated for July 10th and 11th this year at the Mount Hope Event Center. 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At 9 a.m., the live and online auction kicks in. Thousands of dollars in gift cards from area businesses. And, of course, the Saturday auction serves as the highlight, with about 100 handmade quilts and wall hangings available, several hundred general items, including handcrafted furniture, hand tools, lawn equipment, and a lot more. At a recent ceremony, Wayne County Sheriff Tom Ballinger presented Sergeant Dan Broom an award of valor for his actions in the line May 12th after sustaining a serious injury. The incident left Broom seriously wounded after being stabbed in the upper thigh. The ceremony also honored citizen David Logan, whose decision to stop and help the two wounded officers left a lasting impression. Ballinger was stabbed in the arm that day. Logan arrived not knowing the officers and jumped in to help. Headlines on a Monday, Mike Breckenridge, 104.5, The River. 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

0: mostly hot weather building in this week and bone dry weather until Friday. Plenty of sunshine as we're finishing off today. The high 90. We're in the low 70s tonight. And then into the middle 90s for the high Tuesday. Looks like for Wednesday, too, you factor in the humidity. We have a heat index value. The feels like temperature near 105. I'm meteorologist Jennifer Naramore.
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1: Little dick names in your for your significant other. Maybe you had them listed as that in your phone. You can join the show. Share what their name is in your phone. 800-609-1049 or on Facebook, River Middays with Joe. So my fiance, Kirsten, we met on a dating app called Hinge. And when I first got her number, you know, for a safety reason and stuff, I didn't ask for her last name to save it in my phone. So I saved it as Kirsten from Hinge. To this day, that's still her name in my phone. Probably not going to change it now because I find it to be so funny. But if there's that unique name that you have for your significant other in your phone, you can join the show. Wynn, thanks for joining the show.
2: Hi, Joe. When my husband and I met, he had to keep who I was a secret. And so he had me listed for a long time as Little Debbie, like Little Debbie Snack Cake.
3: Okay.
2: He liked Little Debbie. But now he has me as Wonderful Wife.
3: Okay. Why was he trying to hide you?
2: Because we worked together, and he didn't want anybody to see if he was calling me that it was me.
3: Okay.
2: Like, we were trying to keep it private at work, so that's why. But I was afraid, like, and so I just have husband Tim, because I thought, what if something happens? And nobody would know which of these people would be who to my phone to call. So I thought, okay, if it says husband, then, you know, if there was an emergency, somebody would know. Start with the guy who says husband.
3: There's a couple options, you know, if you're still Little Debbie, you know, you can call him Honey Buns, yes. Right? Just go back and forth right. With desserts.
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6: 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I'm Ty Higgins. Let's get a check of midday market numbers. We're double digits lower across the board for the corn and soybeans. July corn down by a dime at 4.02¾. September down 10 cents at 4.11¾. July soybeans, 11.11½. That's off by 14¾. August down 14¾ as well at 11.21¾. November new crop beans, 11.40¾, down by 15½. Wheat for July, 6 cents lower, 5.72¼. September, 5.83¼, down by 6½. On the livestock side, June live cattle down 55 points at 256.90. July lean hogs, 92.90, down 2 points. And September feeder cattle, 364.57, down 3.10. From the Marion County Fair, I'm Ty Higgins reporting.
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0: uplifting and encouraging the river. I'm Joe. The name for your significant other in your phone, what is it listed as? 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Maybe it's an inside joke. Maybe you're like me and it's where you guys met at. We met on a dating app, me and my fiance Kirsten. We met on Hinge, so when we first started dating, she didn't give me her last name right away for safety reasons, which I totally respected, so I put her in my phone as Kirsten from Hinge. And to this day, that's still how it's listed. So you can join the show, share yours. Michaela, thanks for calling in. What's your significant other listed as?
1: It's Honey Bunny Frou Frou Face.
0: 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What's your husband's real name?
1: Tim.
0: So where did Honey Bunny Frou Frou Face come from?
1: It's just what we've called each other throughout the years, but it's really funny because my phone goes to my car, so when he calls me, when I have other people in it, people always are laughing.
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15: Dangerously hot weather building in this week and bone dry weather until Friday. Plenty of sunshine as we're finishing off today. The high 90. We're in the low 70s tonight. And then into the middle 90s for the high Tuesday. Looks like for Wednesday, too, you factor in the humidity. We have a heat index value. The field site temperature near 105. I'm meteorologist Jennifer Nairamore.
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0: uplifting and encouraging the river. I'm Joe. Finding ways to connect with your significant other, tapping into their love language. You know, I've been doing premarital counseling with my fiance Kirsten. We're getting married less than a month now. So we've been doing premarital counseling. We had to read this book called The Love Languages, and or The Five Love Languages, which, you know, it's different types for every person. But I've actually learned quite a bit through it. And I'm really trying to express my love to Kirsten in all five of them. I know that we each have certain ones that are stronger than others. One of the ones that I'm not very good at that I think is her strong one is words of affirmation. It's just not really my thing, but I'm trying really, really hard. Like yesterday, she had her bridal shower, and she was really proud of her makeup that she did herself. She kept talking about, you know, I got to see her after the bridal shower. She kept talking about her eyeshadow. She was proud of it. And I was like, Kirsten, that eyeshadow is so good that if a groundhog saw it, we'd never have spring again.
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1: There are a few things in life that humble you quite like having to move. I'm Joe. It's Uplifting and Encouraging the River. So this past weekend, I did some moving, and it's funny because I did live in a one bedroom apartment. We moved into a two bedroom apartment. So I was like looking at my apartment. I was like, I don't really have that many things. I don't have that much stuff. This shouldn't take very long. Oh man, the worst thing I could have said. So I start packing up everything, and I was like, okay, got a couch, got a chair, got a TV. Okay, we're good with that. The thing is, it's the clothes that took me forever. Like, I have like 5 bins of clothes I still need to go through at my new apartment. There are things in there where I'm like, I kept a size small shirt for years thinking, you know what, one of these days I'm going to get back down to it. I'm like, my friend, my brother in Christ, I say this to myself, not a chance. It's okay to move on from stuff. I started thinking about this. I was like, you know what, I went into this thinking, this isn't going to take very long. I don't have that much stuff. To thinking, you know what? We should sign up for Hoarders. I think I got hoarding tendencies.
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7: Dangerously hot weather building in this week and bone dry weather until Friday. Plenty of sunshine as we're finishing off today. The high 90. We're in the low 70s tonight and then into the middle 90s for the high Tuesday. Looks like for Wednesday too, you factor in the humidity. We have a heat index value, the field site temperature near 105. I'm meteorologist Jennifer Nairamore.
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0: All right, let's be honest. Death is one of those things nobody likes to think about, but it's an inevitable part of life, right? So I don't like thinking about it very often. It is part of life, but it is something that, you know, it's on my mind. So my future father-in-law, getting married in less than a month now, he suggested that before my fiance Kirsten and I get married, we write wills, which is not something that I've thought much about doing because I'm not even 40 yet. It's like I'm a pretty healthy guy. I was like, well, we could do that. That is definitely not a bad idea. There's something about it though where I'm like, I gotta be honest, like I don't really have that much valuable. I think the most expensive thing I own right now is a dozen eggs that are currently in my fridge, and I think it's okay to argue over that for a little bit.
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0: eat an ice cream cone before it melts down your hand on a hot summer night, or like those first freezing seconds of when you finally jump in the pool and then you feel that flood of relief at finally cooling down after baking in the sun, or things like that sweet first sip of an ice cold drink on a hot day, or walking into air conditioning after being outside. It'd be easier to complain about the heat, but finding joy in the little things is a lot more fun. The
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13: The River Weather. dangerously hot weather building in this week.

0: and bone dry weather until Friday. Plenty of sunshine as we're finishing off today. The high 90. We're in the low 70s tonight. And then into the middle 90s for the high Tuesday. Looks like for Wednesday, too, you factor in the humidity. We have a heat index value. The feels like temperature near 105. I'm meteorologist Jennifer Naramore.
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4: 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I'm about to have-

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1: Dogs, dogs, dogs, dogs.
0: I'm Haley on the river, and the poor puppies. It can be a tough time of year for dogs with all of the pops and the bangs and the booms and the loud firework noises. Thankfully, I don't even know how I got lucky with this. My dog Trout could care less. Like, he just completely ignores all that stuff going on. But if your dog really struggles this time of year, there are a few things you can do to help them through it. One thing I saw is to really try and get all their energy out. Like, if you know, okay, there's going to be fireworks tonight, go on a long walk earlier in the day. The theory being you get them too tired to be afraid. I don't know if that actually works. In theory, it sounds good. The other thing is you should have a safe space set up for them, especially if you're not going to be home when fireworks are happening, but your dog is. Have their crate or their bed or just that special place where they can go and nobody's going to bother them. They can just ride it out. Another thing I've seen that allegedly helps is putting on some soothing background music or white noise to kind of drown out the loudness of the fireworks. Now, it's not white noise. It's definitely not just background music, but I do know of a pretty good radio station that plays really nice music, soothing. It's about Jesus. Yes, I am talking about The River. It's a shameless plug. Maybe your dog would like The River instead of fireworks.
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16: Humid weather on the way as we go further into the week. It'll be clear for the overnight hours, low 70s, mid-90s for the afternoon high on Tuesday, sunny, and our heat index around 100. Hot and humid again on Wednesday, mid-90s for the afternoon high, and we'll stay sunny. I'm meteorologist Steve Hamilton.
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0: It's the River, and I'm Haley with something that's good to know today.
1: I'm glad to know that.
0: Boosting your mood, lowering fatigue, even helping you stay more productive is easier than you might think. All you have to do is have a snack. A movement snack, that is. So this term is really funny to me, but I like it. It is the term from some new research that shows just 5 minutes of walking for every hour of sitting is enough to give you a much needed boost throughout your day. Because so many of us spend all day sitting at a desk or behind the wheel, and that consistently sedentary lifestyle can really hurt us over time. But this research is showing that even just this little amount can make a difference. So like every hour, you just get up, kind of stretch your legs for about 5 minutes. It's not a whole workout or a huge undertaking. It's just 5 minutes. And it might be as simple as, you know, you walk to a different floor of your building or home to go to the restroom, or you take a lap around your building, or you take a phone call while you're on the move. I just love little reminders like this that you don't have to make it complicated to take care of yourself. Like the little things, they really can make a difference.
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8: Humid weather on the way as we go further into the week. It'll be clear for the overnight hours, low 70s, mid-90s for the afternoon high on Tuesday, sunny, and our heat index around 100. Hot and humid again on Wednesday, mid-90s for the afternoon high, and we'll stay sunny. I'm meteorologist Steve Hamilton.
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0: This is The River. I'm Haley.
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0: 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So let the kids make a mess. Jump in the water with them. Stay up late. That's what summer vacation is for. And it's the perfect time to find a little joy in the chaos.
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0: I'm Haley, and there are so many things to love about summer. The kids playing in the sprinkler. The Saturday morning lawnmower symphony. Your first sip of an ice cold drink after you've gotten all hot and sweaty. The ice cream truck. And that sweet, sweet AC doing its job. The little moments that make summer special. And I'm so glad we get to share this season together on the river.
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6: Humid weather on the way as we go further into the week. It'll be clear for the overnight hours, low 70s, mid-90s for the afternoon high on Tuesday, sunny, and our heat index around 100. Hot and humid again on Wednesday, mid-90s for the afternoon high, and we'll stay sunny. I'm meteorologist Steve Hamilton.
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0: Hey, I'm glad you're here. I'm Haley. This is The River. And there's some things you can never say too much. No one's ever going to get tired of hearing, I'm proud of you, or you're so beautiful. You never get tired of hearing that stuff. For me, I'm really big on saying I love you. Every time my husband or I leave in the house, I'm saying I love you. Every time I get off the phone with my parents, I'm saying I love you. Every time I'm leaving a hangout with friends, I'm telling each one of them, love you. I know it probably sounds like I'm a broken record, but I don't want to just assume that they know. Life's too short. I don't want there to be any doubt.
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4: 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I'm Cindy Tang with Moving Moments. 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
14: Humid weather on the way as we go further into the week. It'll be clear for the overnight hours, low 70s, mid-90s for the afternoon high on Tuesday, sunny, and our heat index around 100. Hot and humid again on Wednesday, mid-90s for the afternoon high, and we'll stay sunny. I'm meteorologist Steve Hamilton.
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0: It's Brant and Sherry on the river.
1: Okay, I know this might sound kind of dumb. I realize that. I'm fully aware that this could sound kind of dumb, but I was thinking about the Lord's Prayer. I'm like, why didn't Jesus say that we should pray, God, give us a lifetime supply of bread? Like right now. Why daily? What's up with, just today's bread? We can just take care of it in all one big swoop. God could do that, right? I realize, apparently, and I get this impression from other things that Jesus was saying, apparently he's really into us trusting him with everyday stuff, like every day, day to day. He wants that process of us actually thinking about, okay, just today, just ask for the resources for just today. Don't even worry about tomorrow. Don't even think about it. It'll take care of itself, but just stay in now. Ask God for whatever you need to get through today. That's it. Apparently, that's the way we thrive.
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